0: Hi, it's Dave and Jimmy in the morning. One more time from Tony Dibben.
1: 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I had the best time, and thank you for letting me drive on the wrong side of the road on the wrong side of a car.
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So wifey and I have been talking about being snowbirds for a while because I'm just going to be honest with you. I hate the cold. And January in Ohio just makes me mad. No cap. 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

we need to have a real conversation with the person who gives away money for the Ohio State Fair. Do you know what I'm talking about? Okay. Let's talk more in two songs. The latest from Justin Bieber at Speed Demon. Tapped in with Justin Love on 97.9.

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0: 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Who this?
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0: Yeah, I can tell.
1: What's not supposed to mean?
0: You know.

shout out everybody at Pickerington Central High School when they DJed their prom this past year. This was probably one of, if not the most requested song. Dominic Fike is Baby Doll, tapped in with Justin Love and WNCI Doodle.

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The latest from Audrey Hobart is called Sue Me.

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Get a hotel, never bring them to the house. Everybody talking about her newest song, Stupid Song. But duh, how are we forgetting about this one? Drop Dead, Olivia Rodrigo. By the way, Olivia going to be here at The Shot October 29th and 30th. Justin Love tapped in with you on WNCI, doo-doo.

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So I guess it was half right. 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

0: Hi, it's Dave and Jimmy in the morning. 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

Whether you think you can or you think you can't, you're right. My love note to you this morning from, well, depends on who you ask, either Henry Ford or Stewie Griffin. My name is Justin Love. Princeton Daddy loves you. 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WNCI. Stay.

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We're going to get you into all the big shows we can. We got tickets to Hayley Williams in Cincy. She'll be at the Riverbend Music Center September 23rd. 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

0: Hi, it's Dave and Jimmy in the morning. One more time from Tony Dibben.
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1: Did you see Spider-Man A Brand New Day's already over $1 billion globally? Yeah, everybody's still just going to the movies to see that one. Could be $2 billion before it's all said and done. WNCI 97.9. I'm JT Bosch with Sabrina Carpenter. Here's House Tour.

Yeah. Don't talk down to me, that's not gonna work now. Packed all my clothes and I moved out. I don't even wanna go to your house. Every time I sit on that couch, I feel like you lecture me. Eventually, I bet that we could've made this work and probably would've figured things out. But I guess I'm a letdown, but it's cool, I checked out. Oh, you wanna be friends now? Okay, let's put my fake face on and pretend now. 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That didn't even happen. I mean, why are you laughing? Must've missed that joke, let me see if I can find a reaction. No, but at least you're happy.

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It all ends Sunday at 6. 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

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We're not here right now, but the podcast is come out of the gate hot with joke news. 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

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Cardi B, Goo Goo Dolls, Kenny Chesney. 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

97.9. If you have a cat, there are things you shouldn't do. 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Thank you.

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Have you heard about the August theory that's all over TikTok? It's mainly for single people who are trying to get back into serious relationships after the summer. It's WNCI. I'm JT with Dominic Fike.

Hi, it's Dave and Jimmy in the morning. We're not here right now, but the podcast is come out of the gate hot with joke news. And then Tony Divins decides to drive to McDonald's on the wrong side of the road, completely illegally. 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

21 Pilots are in Budapest next week. I just think that's so cool. We'll get to see them October 17th. They'll be at Ohio Stadium. Grab your tickets. Here's Drag Path on WNCI. What?

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4: All right, guys, let's do this. What up? It's JoJo on the radio. This is the iHeartRadio Countdown. Let me introduce you to him. If you haven't met him already, Bailey Littrell, who is an up-and-coming artist. I want him to be stuck on your radar right now. And, dude, finally nice to meet you, man.
5: Nice to meet you. Thank you for having me.
4: Absolutely. Why'd you have to bring this guy with you?
5: You know, it's kind of a package deal.
4: His dad, of course, Brian Littrell of the Backstreet Boys. And I feel like I have to bring this up. We were at, the Backstreet Boys were doing this thing at the Grammy Museum. This is probably like 5 years ago, Brian, or something like that.
6: Yeah.
4: And we were just walking around looking at some stuff. And your dad said, "Hey, JoJo, I got to tell you about my son." I'm like, "Okay, what's up?" And he starts like, you know, because one thing to be a proud dad, because we're all proud parents, you know, but I could tell he knew at that moment, like, he's got something. Like, based on, well, do you recall that conversation, Brian?
6: No, I do.
4: What'd you say to me that day?
6: I was just like, "JoJo, like, you got to take a listen. Like, this dude can do this." Like, you know, it's kind of scary as a dad, because you want, you know, it doesn't matter what your kids choose. Like, as a father, you support your kids. You know,
4: exactly.
6: You work hard every day, and that's just how we work as a family. But I just knew he had something, and especially having an opportunity to talk to you about it, because you hear. I mean, you're the ears of the country. You know what I mean? Like, you play what
4: you're very kind.
6: You
4: but
6: play
4: thank
6: what
4: you.
6: People want to hear. So
4: that's my job. I don't. I'm fired.
6: No, but it's like, you know, you kind of get scared, but you get excited at the same time, and it was like. I got to tell you about him. So
4: when you hear that, what's your take on that, Bailey? I'm sure you've heard that before, clearly, but
5: never heard that before in my life.
4: Never.
5: First time.
6: So never.
4: That'd be kind of cool, though, right? You know what I mean? Aside from being a Backstreet Boy, he's your dad, and that's a different kind of pressure and love and all that good stuff. To hear him say that, that's, you know, what goes through your head?
5: I'm thankful he feels that way, honestly. I'm thankful he believes in me, and you know, sometimes he believes in me more than I believe in myself. So that's a very great thing to have. And I feel like I'm lucky. I don't know how many people really get that, you know, I'm very rich in belief because of my parents. I mean, they've always just kind of trusted the process just as much as I have. So I'm very lucky.
4: Very lucky. Amen, man. Bailey Littrell and Brian Littrell hanging out on with the Countdown. Let's go. This is song number 20.
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19: 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Chris Cyborg, one of the greatest in history.
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19: Defends her PFL World

0: a second single. It's very pretty much everything I was influenced by growing up and what I grew up listening to. So it's very pop R&B driven. And it's going to be fun. It's going to be really fun. This is the I get to do upbeat fun music for the first time, and I'm like, oh, this is so different. Like,
1: can you dance better than your dad?
0: Absolutely not.
2: He said absolutely not.
0: I think, you know what, I could make like the bold claim, be like, oh, it's in there somewhere, right?
1: Somewhere,
0: you know,
1: right.
0: My mother was a gymnast, my father danced before this. No, we're not going to try that.
2: Oh, but man, you're
0: we're
2: going
0: to have to leave it to the unknown.
2: Listen, I hate to dance. You're very athletic, so you can pick it up.
0: You know I can't even watch highlights of us playing any sport. Like, I have to.
1: It's so funny. You know, all right, Bailey Littrell's hanging out. Brian Littrell, of course, hanging out as well. On with the count. Let's do it. Time for an extra track. Yeah, man, this is the iHeartRadio Countdown. Niall.

0: That was song number 15 this week on the iHeartRadio Countdown. What up, it's JoJo on the radio. Bailey Littrell and Brian Littrell hanging out. Brian mentioned this a moment ago. Bailey, you're the American Idol experience.
1: Yes.
0: What was that like? Was it overall just a cool experience? Was it stressful? Was it productive? What's your take on that?
2: Oh, it was a roller coaster ride. It was like the best learning experience I could have ever, you know, had for music when it comes to pressure, composure, national TV, that pressure. Like, I thought I knew pressure before, and I had no idea I was going to make it past, you know, the second round or even the first round. So when we got further into the competition and we were doing live TV, you know, in front of almost a billion people a week, it was, I didn't like that. That was scary. That was exposure therapy at its finest. But it was basically like going to university when it came to the knowledge that you grasped, and mostly just personal stuff, like realizing, okay, I can do this. You just survived that. Was it your best performance? No. But you made it. You got through. And then I also had like the high school aspect of it with just the pettiness, I guess, with the contestants and stuff.
0: I'm sure, so that's
2: yeah.
0: Both.
2: Yeah.
3: That wasn't easy. That wasn't easy. Both.
0: That's a story for another day.
3: How long is the show?
0: Yeah. No kidding. Bailey Littrell, Brian Littrell hanging out on with the Countdown. Let's do it. This is song number 14.
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3: All right, guys, we back. It's JoJo on the radio. This is the iHeartRadio Countdown. Bailey Littrell's here. His crazy dad, Brian Littrell from Backstreet Boys, hanging up. Bailey, how are you? I think I saw Elvis Duran ask this question or a similar question. How are you and your dad the same, and how are you guys different?
4: Oh, wow.
3: I think he asked that question, but if not, there it is.
4: We're the same in a lot of our emotions. Sometimes we deal with them differently. I think that's one of the ways we're different. We're both competitive. Even when it comes to work related, we're just kind of relentless when it comes to, when you want to fight for something, you're going to fight for it. And nothing's going to stand in your way. So resilient. I think the ways we're different is honestly just sometimes how we like handle certain situations, and that's just the experience aspect of it, and the maturity. So, you know,
5: hopefully I would have you there.
3: How would you respond to that, and how do you guys think you guys are similar or different?
5: I mean, I think he's pretty spot on about that. Emotionally, I think we're like very, very connected, but I think it's how we react to those situations of what happens in that deep emotional setting, wherever we're at. I think I'm a little more optimistic. The view of, you know, as a dad, you want to set them up for success. So, you know, Bailey can be a little doom and gloom sometimes about, oh, I didn't sound good on that song. And I'm like, dude, like, you sounded great. Like, because he can be a little overcritical, but I think I can also be a little overcritical of my own stuff as well. So there's a lot of similarities, but I think it is the difference of that, just that, the composure of being in it and being through it already. That gives me that wisdom.
3: Bailey, are you an overthinker too? I mean,
4: yes.
3: I bought books on overthinking, and I listen to them, and I'm like, I overthink the book. I'm like, God, what am I doing?
4: It must be a lie. Yeah.
3: Freaking out. All right, Bailey and Brian Littrell hanging out. On with the Countdown. Let's do it. This is song number 13.
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0: Song number 12 this week on iHeartRadio Countdown. What up, it's JoJo on the radio. Bailey Littrell here, Brian Littrell, his dad, Backstreet Boy Brian, right over there. Bailey, this track, So Be It, the beginning of this new chapter. Give me the backstory. Introduce, what do we need to know about this track?
1: So this track is the, I would say, the rebirth of my career. I've been in this for 8 years, and I feel like this is now year one because we're starting a whole new chapter. This is my co-production debut. Mm-hmm. On a song. This is not obviously the first song I've written that I've released, but it's definitely a new chapter. It's the new genre. It's, you know, tapping into honestly me, who I am. This song is kind of just, I wrote it for everyone. It's, I wanted a summer song. I wanted a song that you know, got people feeling good at a party, but also touches on like the temptations of life. No better time than the summer for that. So, I wrote this in the dead of January, if you can believe that. I was really trying to pretend I was on a tropical island somewhere. it was cloudy for a couple weeks, so you know what?
2: So be it.
0: Do what you got to do. All right, yeah. Well, let's hit the red. If you're anything else to say, or should I hit the red blinking button and go?
3: So be it.
0: Let's do it. So be it. Bailey Littrell, check.

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3: All right, guys, we're back. It's JoJo on the radio. This is the iHeartRadio Countdown. Bailey Littrell is hanging out. Brian Littrell hanging out. He's right over there, too. Question for both you guys. What do you consider your best live performance ever? Everything was just about perfect. Complete flip of that, what do you consider your worst? Everything went straight to hell.
4: Do we want the good news first or the bad?
3: Let's go good.
4: Okay, so the good is I just played a radio show in Nashville 2 weeks ago, or maybe longer. It was over Father's Day weekend.
5: Yeah. It was on Father's Day.
4: It was like a 7-song set. I was, you know, as nervous as I could be. I was opening for Miles Smith.
3: Gotcha.
4: And this was my first, you know, big like opportunity launching the new career to do something and try to make an impact. So I ended up singing an Olivia Dean song and going up on stage and just taking probably one of the biggest risks that I've ever taken and sang my heart out, honestly. Like, played a show with a band that I had, you know, just really met, minus my guitarist, and we all just had like an hour's worth of rehearsal and went up there and we were like, let's wing this. And it was my favorite show I've ever had, just from the joyous aspect of it, vocally. Nashville's a hard crowd, especially for me, coming from country and all that stuff. It was, you know, to be able to get them to engage and enjoy it and not be country was probably the greatest thing ever. Worst show was definitely during American Idol. I think it was my second to last performance. I was coming off of being sick. I had zero confidence in the, you know, the songs that I was, you know, supposed to sing on the show. And I just kind of stressed it constantly to everyone. I was like, guys, I'm not going to be able to land this song. And they're like, sure you will. You know, let's get you to do this. And I mean, I went up there and instead of having that moment of like persevering, it was kind of like I gave up right before I even started singing. Like I was already, I'm going home. You know, this is over. And I didn't really try to like persevere through it. By the end, I was just mad. And I remember thinking like, this cannot happen.
5: We shouldn't be laughing
4: ever again.
3: Terrible, I know.
5: But it's like, it's funny.
3: It's funny. A lesson learned. Yeah. Though, you know? Yeah. It's why you're going to, it's artists have to go through this. People have to go through this to grow. And that's, you know, that'll come in handy somewhere. I don't know where. It'll come in handy somewhere.
4: I was walking off that stage and usually everyone's used to me just being like, yeah, thanks guys. And I was just like, you know, I had that face that everyone's like, don't talk to him.
5: Yeah.
4: Like, yeah, it was
5: that moment has already come in handy, I think, just from you growing from it. So
3: yeah. Why do the bad moments have to happen in front of a gazillion people, right? I mean, Jesus, not even cool. No, but for real, that's gonna like you said, it's already come in handy. It's gonna play that's gonna back of your head. Boom, I can get through this and it'll work somewhere, man. Bailey Littrell, Brian Littrell hanging out on with the Countdown. Let's do it. This is song number 11.
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0: That was song number 10 this week on the iHeartRadio Countdown. What up? It's JoJo on the radio. Bailey Littrell's here. Brian Littrell's hanging out. Brian, advice to Bailey on dealing with fame.
1: Mm-mm. First off, I love how you say countdown.
0: Countdown.
1: It was like countdown. Countdown. Let's see. Advice to dealing with fame. I mean, he's heard me say this a gazillion times. It's like you have to know who you are as a person going into this business so that you will know who you are when you come out.
0: Right.
1: Because everybody says, oh, you know, fame and fortune, it will change you and it will change your look on life. And I mean, it changes a little bit. It gives you a different view of like how you look at things, like the more money, the more problems.
0: Right.
1: You know, when you think about that, it's more pressure. It's more things that you have to decide or pick or decide from. So for me, it's always, you know, knowing who you are as an artist going in so that, you know, when nobody cares and you retire, you still know who that person is. So I think he's great with it. I think he knows himself very, very well. He is already seasoned at 23 just because of growing up in the business as well. So I think he understands a lot of that, which I think that is shown through his music that he does. So I think he takes heed pretty seriously.
2: I feel like you almost missed it here because I'll tell you why.
1: Why?
2: He doesn't know who he is yet.
1: Tell me why.
2: Because he's going to be on the senior PGA tour when he retires. And he's going to be like, I was a golfer this
1: whole
2: time.
1: Did you say tell me why, Bailey? Did you say tell me why?
2: I was supposed to play golf this whole time.
0: All right, Bailey Littrell, Brian Littrell hanging out. On with the countdown, let's do it. This is song number 9.
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5: All right, guys, we're back. It's JoJo on the radio. This is the iHeartRadio Countdown. Bailey Littrell is hanging out. Brian Littrell hanging out. I think, Brian, you I think you know this about me. Bailey, I don't think you do. I am obsessed with the paranormal. Ghosts, haunted houses, all that kind of stuff. Been like this since I was a kid. I have a podcast called Paranormalish. I talk to people year-round who've had paranormal encounters. Have either of you ever had, or anybody you know, ever had something you or they would consider a real paranormal encounter?
6: Yes, absolutely.
5: Let's go.
6: This happened very recently.
5: Oh, boy.
6: So my house that I live in with my girlfriend was built in 1906.
5: What could possibly go wrong?
6: Exactly. I've had some friends that have lived there before, and everyone's like, don't move into that house. It's haunted.
5: They actually said that to you.
6: Oh, yes. Everyone's terrified of it. I personally love it. We were in bed about 2 weeks ago, left the hallway light on, and our door has about tiny little gap like that, so you can still see into the hallway. Had that closed. We're laying in bed. And we just hear someone like walking through the house, but it was like stomping through the house.
5: Oh God, here we go.
6: And I was thinking like, oh, someone came over for a second, you know, like this is really late. Like, why is someone at our house at 1 o'clock in the morning? And I looked at her, I was like, did you lock all the doors before we went to bed? And she's like, yes. And I was like, someone is in the house. And we both, I mean, instead
5: of
6: getting,
5: heard it, you
6: yes,
5: both.
6: We both curled up, I'm talking, the bed sheets like right here. And we just see 2 footsteps, like 2 feet outside that door with like the shadow. And it just stayed there. I was like, I'm not opening the door. I'm not turning the hallway light off. Like
5: crap. Nothing
6: is happening. And so we both just literally like huddled into each other and just laid there. And then we look up and the shadow is gone.

0: so none of us, we were both not going to leave that room, but all night we heard creaks around the bed as if someone was walking around us in our room.
1: What the?
0: So it was really, I was, you know, oh, it's just a tree branch. It's a thing. You know, I'm settling. Really freaking out more cool. than my girlfriend was. But yeah, it was very scary.
2: Do you know what, have you looked up the history of the house and maybe like, do you have a theory who that is?
0: I've tried to do, you know, best amount of digging I could. And the craziest part is it's really not, there's like nothing to be found. Like we know who built the house. Mm-hmm. We know that history, but for the most part, it was a vacation home back in the day. So it was a doctor who lived in Atlanta.
1: Like a lake shack.
0: Yeah.
1: Like a lake
0: so it
1: home.
0: Was his, small like lake cabin. And yeah, it turned out to, I think some people have probably lived and not made it out of that house over the years.
1: Possibly.
0: 120 something.
2: I think they're still walking around. That's what's
1: still walking around.
2: Oh my God. Bailey Litchell right there. Brian Litchell right there. On with the countdown. Let's do it. This is song number 8.
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30: All right, guys, we're back. 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This is the iHeartRadio Countdown. Bailey Littrell's hanging out. Brian Littrell, his dad. I may have heard Backstreet Boy, that whole thing, you know. let me ask you, Bailey, favorite, just talking about Backstreet Boys for a brief sec, what's your favorite Backstreet song?
31: Larger Than Life, for what's, sure.
30: What Backstreet song are you just about sick of?
31: None of them. I don't know. I really seriously don't have a single song that I have, like, overplayed or been tired of, to be honest with you.
32: Well, you're going to make me cry.
30: What's your favorite Bailey track?
32: It's really hard. He's got this song called Web of Lies that I love. It's just one of these like emotional, like, how do you say it? It's like a, like an in and out of love relationship, but it's, I don't know how to explain it. It's just something that there's a way that he writes like these negative songs in a positive key that make it happy. But what he's saying is something that's very true.
30: Gotcha.
32: So he just has that musicality of songwriting. So Be It is a great record, but it's kind of like middle of the road of where his album, you know, will land. So, you know, So Be It's a great, I think it's a great summer radio record, but I mean, Web of Lies is a jam. Yeah. The other one, I've Had Enough. I mean, he's got a lot of raw emotion in this album. He talks about a lot of deep stuff that he's been through. I'm just excited for them to hear it. He's got 13 strong songs.
31: They were all written in the haunted house. Think about that.
30: That's all I need to know.
31: Influence.
32: He has a very paranormal album.
30: All I need to know, Bailey.
32: It's a paranormal.
30: All right, Bailey Littrell's hanging out. Brian Littrell right there. On with the countdown. Let's do it. This is song number 5.
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7: All right, guys, we're back. It's JoJo on the radio. This is the iHeartRadio Countdown. Bailey Littrell hanging out. Brian Littrell of Backstreet Boys hanging out as well, his father. Hey, Bailey, goals for the remainder of 2026 and into 2027. What are you trying to achieve here?
8: I would love to get another single or two out. And I would love to have this record wrapped and ready for top of 2027.
7: Nice.
8: That would be my goal. And then, club tour. Would love that.
7: And what's left to do on the album? Is it all recorded at the moment as we speak, or still have some?
8: I think every song but one. So we have one more song that we have to button up with, and then officially we'll probably be done unless, you know, we go back and do some harmonies and more stuff to add to what we have. Yeah.
7: Yeah.
8: But otherwise we're right there. So it's so exciting.
7: You record at the studio at the house, or where do you guys record at?
8: A little bit everywhere. So we had Vegas for So Be It and a couple other tracks. And then now, home studio, mom and dad's crib.
9: Mom and dad's crib.
8: Yeah. I like to camp out a lot there.
9: Did you say Nashville too?
8: Nashville.
9: Yeah. He's cut in Vegas, Nashville, and Georgia.
8: Yeah.
7: So top of the year, kind of that's the target, you know?
8: That would be the dream right there.
7: All right, look out for this new album coming up. We think. Subject to change. You know how that goes. Top of the year. Bailey Littrell, Brian Littrell hanging out on with the Countdown. Let's do it. This is song number 3.
6: Olivia Rodrigo, Drop Dead.

0: That was song number two this week on the iHeartRadio Countdown. What up? It's JoJo on the radio. Bailey Littrell is right there. Brian Littrell, he's right there. A question for both you guys. I'll start with Bailey, of course. Bailey, message to your fans.
1: I owe you guys everything. I love you all so much, and just thank you for sticking with me. And, you know, through all the ups and downs, and to the new fans, thank you for jumping on this train, because I promise I will not let you down.
2: Toot, toot.
0: Yeah. Love that. Brian, you wanna throw a message to the PSB fandom?
2: Jeez.
0: And to the Bailey's fandom as well, you know?
2: Well, I mean, just thank you. Thank you for the ride. Thank you for the journey. It's such a blessing to be able to do something that we love and we're passionate about and be supported in that process. It's great. And being a musician, as hard as it is, it's a lot of dang fun to bring all walks of life together and happy times. So yeah, I mean, the fans are who make you who you are, really. And yeah, we always talk about this. It's not a sprint. It's a marathon.
0: Amen.
2: And, you know, you got to keep pushing, got to keep treading water. I always tell my guys, keep treading water, because things come back around and the fans make that happen. So we're very gracious of it.
0: All right. Once again, that is Bailey Littrell and Brian Littrell on with the countdown. Let's go. This is song number one.
3: Bruno Mars, Risk It All.

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1: Cat Amp.
0: Hope you're feeling that. What up, it's JoJo on the radio. That's Bailey Littrell and Brian Littrell. A quick recap, So Be It is out now. Album, we're looking at an album, Bailey, you said top of 2027.
2: Yes.
0: If things go according to plan. Because we've been through that so many times. It's going to be top of the year. Wait, it's going to be sooner. It's going to be later. Like, so.
2: Wait, top of 2028. What's going on?
0: Not going to happen. It's going to be 2027. Wait, I can feel it. What else do people need to know, Bailey Littrell, about Bailey Littrell?
2: I am a young, happy but yet tormented artist trying to make his way in this business. And I'm doing this because I love it, but I'm also doing this because this is the one thing that keeps me going.
0: Right.
2: I feel like I've been through a lot of stuff in my life, and not just, related to, my dad's fame or different things. I've seen a lot, and, I want to be a voice and a message for people out there that have seen a lot themselves and been through a lot. So I think my not only purpose is to do this, but it's to let people know who listen to my music going forward that you're enough. No one can tell you what you do and do not deserve. And the sky's the limit. You've got someone here that's going to relay that message. And you got a song for the dark times, you got a song for the happy times, and you got everything in between. So I'll beat the soundtrack to anyone's life willingly, and I would love that.
0: That is powerful, man. I mean, seriously. When you hear your son, when you have a kid, I always, like Sophie, she's 18 now. I think of her, in some ways, always that little baby. Probably do the same thing, Brian.
1: Yeah,
0: to hear this, totally. This baby that's now, 23, you said?
1: Yeah.
0: That's just special. I mean, special.
1: Yeah, how do you follow that up? I mean, he's so well diverse. He's very educated. He knows what he wants. He's just got to reach out and grab it. And that's what parents do. Here to support him and continue to push him. So I couldn't be more proud. Couldn't be more proud.
0: Love it. Bailey, final question. Backstreet or NSYNC?
2: Oh, man.
0: Don't answer that. We know the answer. Thank you guys so much for hanging out.
2: Thank you so much.
0: Of course, at the end of every interview, fist bump to make it official. Bailey, give him a bab.
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0: Dave and Jimmy. This is Dave Kalin, Jimmy Jam, Kelsey Webb, a guy named Tony Dibben, a new employee named Olivia. And I'm doing this specifically for a recap because a little bit of moments, these things happen in little pieces throughout hours and hours of a show. So I'm going to try to recap everything today. Our new employee, Olivia, turns 21 today. Jimmy started her out of the gate at 6 a.m. with Bud Light. She went at it for like 2 hours. Then eventually, Jimmy did this.
1: So how do you feel, Olivia?
2: I feel good. I mean, I feel definitely a little bit buzzed.
1: Kelsey said I'm buzzed?
2: Yeah, Kelsey said I'm pretty chatty, so that's how I know when I'm getting there. Take another big chug before this bit here. Okay, I'm ready.
1: So we thought it'd be funny if a drunk person read Shakespeare. So hand that over to her, Tony. We're going to have you drunk read this.
2: Lord. I can't read Shakespeare sober, so.
1: Well, give this a shot.
2: Okay. Oh, then I see Queen Mab hath been with you. She is the fairy's midwife, and she comes in shape no bigger than an agate stone. On the forefinger of an alderman, drawn with a team of little... I don't even know how to read this. Of little atomies, athwart men's noses as they lie asleep. Her wagon spokes made of long spinner's legs... The cover of the wings, grasshoppers, her traces of... This doesn't even make any sense.
1: I think it's Midsummer Night's Dream.
2: Oh, there you go. It's
1: so you're fairly buzzed, you'd say,
2: yes,
1: right?
2: Yes, I would say fairly
1: right.
2: Buzzed.
1: Fairly buzzed. I'll tell you this. So you two have been drinking non-alcoholic beer all morning long. We poured out the Bud Light and we poured this non-alcohol into your beers all morning long.
2: You're kidding.
1: No, we swear to God. There's no limo coming. You're totally sober.
2: Stop it.
1: I swear, even this one that I've been sipping on, non-alcoholic. I swear to you. Go look in the fridge. There's a bunch of these non-alcoholic beers.
0: All you did was fill up your
1: He's
0: your
1: got
0: bladder.
1: A lot of liquid, but you know, there's no calories in these.
2: I'm embarrassed. I'm not coming back.
0: So that's the payoff of 2 hours of pulling a prank on our new employee, Olivia. In other news, Tony Dibben, our friend from England, spent a day at the Ohio State Fair. We arranged him to milk a cow. Here's that exciting sizzling play-by-play.
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10: Dave and Jimmy, this is Rando News, and we'll begin at the Ohio State Fair. This is such a non-burger story, but I'll play it out. A poster created using AI won first prize at the Ohio State Fair poster contest.
11: No. Mm-hmm. That's not cool.
12: No, it was not against the rules. They said if it's going to help the integrity.
10: So the person who made the poster, even with AI, won $1,000 in prize money. But
11: no.
10: Some people randomly talked to at the fair are a little disturbed.
13: It's cool, but
7: I would just much rather see somebody else's drawing that might not be actually perfect.
13: I think it undermines the work that goes into making art. To judge it in that way and reward it as talent or skill, I think, is a disservice to the hard work that everyone else is putting in.
10: Okay. All right, fine.
12: You tell them, fair people.
10: Yeah.
12: Be fair.
10: My concern about AI has nothing to do with posters. It is AI infiltrates the infrastructure of our society, melts your phone, and then opens up the floodgates.
11: No, but that's cheating. And that's not cool.
10: All right, fine.
12: It was in the rules that you could use it, so.
10: Now, the best of late night from last night.
14: One of Elon Musk's SpaceX rockets crashed into the moon. Yeah, it's nice knowing the richest person on Earth gets his ideas from the Minions. The FDA just authorized 4 new types of flavored nicotine pouches, including pumpkin spice.
11: Ooh.
14: They also have the new flavor cappuccino. Because if chewing a Zin pouch wasn't sexy enough, let's toss in coffee breath.
10: Fallon, the only guy working late night anymore. A 28, I feel obliged every day to give you a nice little Florida story. A 28-year-old woman was pulled over in Florida, and she gave the officers a fake name. She said she didn't have her license, but they looked through the car, and they found 12 fake licenses in her car, all with her picture, different names and different dates of birth, but 12 fake IDs.
11: Oh, she's serious.
10: And her real name is Bryce Swanson. She's Canadian. She's had 12 driver's licenses in her car, all of them with the picture. She's here illegally overstaying her visa, which means ICE is taking her back to Canada. Ooh-wee.
12: Ooh-wee.
10: That's not necessarily as terrifying as it sounds. Oh, I'm back in Canada.
11: I know.
10: Okay. A father and son in Texas turned a simple game of catch into a year-long tradition. Reed and his 10-year-old son, Colby, made a goal to play catch every day for an entire year, aww, regardless of rain, snow, or darkness.
12: They just reached
10: the last day. They celebrated the milestone with one more game of catch. They're going to keep going on it. The only reason I'm reading this is my own experience as a father. Best times of my life, catching with my son and my daughters. Because that's the physical activity. It's the conversation. It's the continuous conversation you build up.
12: The encouragement. Try to get kids outside to play catch now, though.
10: Well, woo! Too bad.
12: Oh, I want to.
10: 76% of people like me, boomers, have no idea what DeLulu means.
12: Delusional.
11: I didn't know that.
12: Yeah.
15: I'm genius. I didn't know that.
10: 76 of people who are about to be boomers have no idea.
12: It kind of sounds like you are crazy.
10: Delusional.
12: Oh, DeLulu.
10: If you haven't heard this, this is kind of an interesting hack, a life tip from flight attendants. They're not just being friendly when they say hello when you board a flight. They're checking you out. If you're drunk, sick, or problematic, that simple exchange of hello, how are you, and what you answer back and your state of walking in might tip them off to something.
12: It's interesting.
10: Tony, for you, in England, Domino's has created a garlic and herb ice cream.
16: Wow.
10: No.
12: Ew.
10: No.
16: Why?
10: When you get back, you tell them, no.
16: Why have they done this?
10: I have no idea.
16: Nobody likes that stupid sauce that comes with the pizza that you're supposed to dip your pizza in. That's garlic and something or other.
12: Well, are you serious? That's delicious.
16: Well, we put that straight in the bin.
10: That's
12: from
10: fine.
12: From Papa John's?
16: No, Domino's. The Papa John's sauce is good.
12: Okay. Papa John's.
10: Now, Kelsey's been updating his story, but officially now, some Chipotle locations and other... What's the other one?
12: Qdoba.
10: Are removing jalapenos. There's a couple burrito places in my neighborhood, and yes, they're not seeing jalapenos anymore.
12: Salmonella outbreak, 27 states. That's larger than the cyclosporiasis.
10: Hey, if you're out of a job and you know something about food safety, why don't you go knocking on the government's door? They need help. Did you know that most food date labels are about quality, not safety? And people throw away a lot of perfectly good food because of that.
12: Not me.
10: There's a new law in California that requires a standard label that separates a quality date from a safety date.
12: Well, that's smart.
10: So, in other words, tasty until August 9th, dangerous and deadly August 20th.
16: We have that.
12: You have that?
16: We changed the wording. Sell by, use by.
12: Ah. See? That's smart.
10: That's very smart.
12: Doing something right over there.
10: The hell have we been doing all this?
16: Not much.
10: Remember when Netflix business was not streaming? It was mailing physical DVDs to people's homes.
12: Oh, yeah.
10: The first DVD they ever sent out was Tim Burton's Beetlejuice in March of 1998.
12: Whoa.
10: But as of like 3 years ago until September of 2023, they still did it. Hmm. And they finally said, streaming's the future.
12: But remember how exciting that was? Oh, I just put this in the mailbox and they're going to send me another one.
16: And you didn't have to rewind it?
12: Yeah.
16: Oh, that's brilliant.
10: That's it? That was the update?
16: I used to get fined every time. Because you go back to our Blockbuster or Extravision.
12: You got fined?
16: Yeah, we used to get fined if you didn't rewind the tape.
12: Be kind, rewind.
16: Yeah, and I thought, oh, you get to the end and go, someone else can rewind this. I thought it would break
10: my... You were so super lazy.
16: Yeah. I know, I thought it would break my video recorder, so I never press rewind.
10: Do you do laundry? Do you wash yourself? That's super, super lazy.
16: Just go shopping with Jimmy.
10: This is Dave and Jimmy.

0: with Name That Tune. This is the Clash of the Titans. This is what we've always wanted. We wanted the best we have, Jimmy Jam representing the USA.
1: This is it. I'd have worn another jersey.
2: Oh, me too.
1: Had I known.
0: And Tony Dibben representing Great Britain and the Falklands. I don't know. These are the biggest British hits of the 1990s. I picked this specifically because, Jimmy, you like these groups. You were on the radio.
1: All right.
0: Tony, you like these groups. You're on the radio. Some of them may be obscure, but no, most of them were hits. Kelsey, would you take score?
1: I don't feel good about this.
0: We're
1: going to
0: be running through it.
3: We'll see.
0: And artist, okay?
2: Oh, yeah. Title and artist.
0: Okay. Here we go.
2: Do me then. Oasis, Champagne Supernova.
3: Ooh, you are nice.
1: I'm going to get smoked.
3: No.
1: Oh, yes.
3: No. Have some confidence.
1: One of us saw this next band song last year.
2: Yeah. Oh,
1: KLF,
2: Justified and Ancient.
1: No.
2: That's the other KLF, one. 3 AM Eternal.
1: 3 AM Eternal.
0: Yeah.
2: It was one or the other.
1: See, I shouldn't know that.
2: Well, to be fair, I was 50-50.
1: If they wouldn't have said KLF, I wouldn't have known.
0: All right, here we go. I don't know where
2: my baby is. Oh, Lisa Stansfield, All Around the World.
0: That's three.
1: You thought I was going to beat him in English artists.
0: Hold on. The big ones are coming. Oh, yeah. You've got a shot.
1: Doesn't matter. I'll be buried by then.
0: Just play.
1: I'm playing.
2: Oh, Fatboy Slim.
1: Fatboy Slim, Praise You.
0: Finally. Yes! Oh, Jimmy's on the board. Pay attention.
2: Take that back for good.
1: Oh, you bastard. See how fast he got that? Oh, my God. Friday I'm in Love, The Cure.
0: Yes.
3: Nice.
0: Our score, Kels?
3: 4-2, Tony.
0: You're going to hear a sound effect. A sound effect only.
3: I know it.
0: There's only so many needle drops in top 40 music of the time.
2: Yeah.
1: I don't. Mm-hmm. Oh, Spice Girls. Yeah. See, I'll be there.
3: Woo.
1: I didn't know from the needle drop.
2: What do we know?
1: Oh, 4-3.
3: 4-3.
0: Here we go.
1: Personal Jesus, Depeche Mode.
0: Yes. Are we tied?
3: Oh, we are tied. Oh, we're tied.
1: Beating you on your own turf. Until Dave starts playing Take That all the time.
0: Yeah. It was a big hit. It was a British hit.
1: I know.
0: Hit.
1: No, keep going.
0: We're going over the biggest British hits of the 90s. They were also hits here in America, but they're British based. And we go.
1: Loser Beck.
3: No.
1: Loser Beck. Creep Beck.
2: Radiohead.
1: Bastard, you got it because I said it.
2: Yeah, well, you got Fatboy Slim.
1: Radiohead. Whatever, you don't know.
0: Creep.
2: Yeah.
0: Nice.
1: Crap.
0: All right. We go.
1: Broken glass.
3: I don't know. Who won?
1: Throw it out.
3: Yeah, throw it out.
0: Technically, Annie is Scottish.
1: Oh.
0: Did you ever hear? Oh, she sings like a songbird. Do you ever hear her talk?
1: No, Scottish. Horrible.
0: No, not horrible. It's just Scottish. All right, that's off the board. Are we still tied?
1: Yeah, no.
3: 5-4.
0: Okay. Tony. Heading to the last.
1: Blur, song two.
0: No.
1: I said Blur
3: Jimmy
1: first.
3: Started it, so by default,
1: I think I should get that.
3: Don't make me drag out VAR.
0: Okay, what's our score?
3: Tied, 5-5.
0: 5-5, all right. Three songs remain.
1: The Kiss from a Rose Seal.
2: Yeah, you go.
3: Boom! The American!
0: You gotta get this, brother.
1: USA.
0: To block.
1: USA.
0: Coming out of the USA.
2: Mark Morrison, Return of the Mac.
0: Yes!
3: Tied,
0: it's down to the last song.
1: This is bullcrap.
2: No, this is 90s.
0: I checked them off.
1: 1990?
0: Yeah, like a month in. But it's technical. Now, who's going to win?
1: Tony.
0: The biggest British hits of the 1990s, and we go.
1: Oh. I don't know. The Verve, Bittersweet Symphony.
2: Yes, he's right.
3: Oh. Yes! Wow! You said, I don't know.
1: Oh, it ain't over, sister. Or is that it?
3: That's it.
4: Yeah,
3: that's
4: it's it. Over.
0: Something freaking functional awareness 7-6. On this show. You're just all droopy dog, all mopey dopey. Oh, no, no, no chance. And then you
1: that was
0: run.
1: Hard, dude. I haven't wake up like that in a long time.
2: I saw this band last year.
1: You did? Well, you saw the verb? They could walk in right now. I wouldn't know what they look like.
2: Richard Ashcroft, no.
0: No,
2: not a chance.
0: No. Didn't land as a group as big here. I mean, the song's there. This is Dave and Jimmy.

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19: Dave and Jimmy. We're about to play Guess Your Weight because it's that time of year, but let's welcome back Jimmy, Kelsey, and Tony from
20: Champion.
21: Whatever, man.
19: A mad time and penalty kicks. Man, drive to Crew Stadium, do the thing, you drive back.
20: It's right down the road.
22: Right.
20: I kept missing the effing goal. I can't believe
22: I know where you went. Wide left.
20: Because I was
22: wide
20: kicking
22: right.
20: my other foot, and I was
22: understand.
20: Kicking off my toe.
22: Yeah.
20: And I kept going for the corner because Tony doesn't have the mobility to get there.
22: Mm-hmm.
19: Now, I realize this just happened, but the only reason you did is for social media. So did someone take some...
20: Oh, we got video. Right. We'll piece together the disastrous kicks here.
19: All right. Now, we're going to let Tony host something we do, Guess Your Weight. And because these are Ohio State Fair tickets, it makes sense.
22: Mm-hmm.
19: You've been to a fair before where a guy guesses your weight. Hi, Carrie.
23: Hi.
19: Now, I know your weight, so that's cool. Tony, you get to ask her anything you want.
24: Right. Hi, Carrie.
20: And you got to be within 15 pounds.
24: I don't even know what that is. This is going to be an interesting
20: American
24: conversion,
20: pounds.
24: Right?
20: We'll know what they are.
24: Okay, great.
22: Okay.
24: So
22: you go by stones?
24: We do stones.
20: Oh,
24: yeah.
20: No.
24: Yeah.
20: We didn't even think of this.
22: I know.
20: It's like letting him drive on the wrong side of the road. Hey, be our driver today. What?
22: Right.
24: I made it from New York. What do you say? So here we go. Carrie, when did you last eat fast food?
23: Fast food? Probably last week.
20: It's good.
22: Okay. Recent.
24: Do you
20: no,
24: have
20: not recent?
24: Yesterday. Do you have an active gym membership?
22: Ooh.
23: I do.
22: Oh, Carrie.
20: Where does she go? Ask her where she goes, Tony.
24: Well, which gym?
20: Yeah.
24: Which gym are you a member of?
23: The YMCA.
20: All right.
19: My favorite.
24: Okay, means absolutely nothing to me, but so
19: a public.
22: You know the song, YMCA.
24: Oh, the YMCA.
22: Yeah, yeah, it's all up,
24: okay.
22: Yeah.
24: Yeah, yeah, I know
22: that
24: song, yep.
20: All right, you only get like maybe one more question.
24: Oh, do
22: okay.
24: I?
20: Yeah, not to me.
24: When did you last have a bowel movement?
22: Oh, no!
24: You said I could ask any question.
23: What time is it? About 35 minutes ago.
20: My breakfast.
19: So you're a little lighter.
24: Okay. You might need to convert me.
22: She's regular.
24: Are
22: I'm
24: you
22: ready.
24: Yeah. I am going for 10 stone 6.
20: 10 stone
22: oh
20: 6, Kelsey.
22: Oh my gosh. 10.6.
20: What does that convert to?
22: Times 14 equals 148 pounds.
24: That can't be right. I'm going quite small.
22: No.
20: Well, that's average.
19: 48 pounds.
22: A pound is four. A stone is 14 pounds.
20: Carrie?
23: Yes.
19: What's your actual weight?
23: 156.
20: Oh! He got it.
19: No, he got it.
20: He got it. Unbelievable.
22: He got it.
24: Today is my winning day.
20: That's amazing. It's
19: Carrie,
20: hard to do.
19: I love you as a listener, and it really breaks my heart to drag you through the mud like we just did and then say goodbye. But he won, technically.
20: Oh, my God.
22: Oh, Carrie.
24: Sorry, Karen.
22: She revealed her
23: good
22: poop.
23: Job.
19: I know. You just had 35 minutes and took a big one.
22: I might
19: find an Ulta Beauty gift card or something. Your last chance at redemption. Kayla, is this you?
25: Yep.
19: Say hi to Tony.
25: Hi, Tony.
24: Hello there, Kayla. Nice to meet you. Right then. Do you...
20: You don't even need to ask me any
22: Jimmy,
20: questions on this.
22: Jimmy.
20: What? Go ahead, Tony.
22: What are you doing?
20: Nothing.
22: You're assuming that... Kayla is larger, which is fine.
20: I did not say that. I was going to say skinny.
22: I can see you. I can see you.
20: I was going to say skinny.
22: Oh, no, you made a gesture.
20: I was going to say skinny. Go ahead, Tony. Ask your questions.
24: Okay. Do you do a daily fitness routine?
25: No.
24: Nor me.
22: Yeah. Nor me.
20: Nor me. We were eating Timbits as our fitness routine earlier. Go ahead.
24: Yep. Okay. If you're at a party, are you on the dance floor or standing around the edge watching everyone else dance?
25: I'm dancing.
24: Oh, okay.
20: Hey, that's a stretch, Tony.
24: Well,
20: you big know. Girls dance too. No, they own that floor. Mercy Lizzo.
0: You just son of a bitch.
22: Would you stop?
0: Would you shut up?
24: Dear.
20: Come on, Tony, one more. Let's get this over with.
24: One more question. Let's go. I can't ask that one because the bow thing was sent you over the edge. Let's go with... let's go...
22: Last time you had dessert?
20: Last thing she ate, anything, yeah. Tony.
24: Are you? Yes, let's do that. When you go out for dinner, do you always order dessert?
25: Yes.
24: Oh, okay.
20: So, I do too. That's a giveaway. No.
24: I don't want...
20: How many stones, Tony?
24: I'm going to go 14-2.
20: 14-2
24: stones. 14 stones,
22: that's
24: 2
22: ounces.
24: That's
22: about 199 pounds.
1: Appropriately, the music cuts out. Yeah. Kayla, what is your true weight?
25: 150.
24: Hey! Kayla wins! Well done, Kayla.
20: You're average. How do you eat all that dessert if you're average? Oh, my God.
0: Some people's metabolism works through it.
22: But she doesn't go out to eat all the time. And when she goes, she gets a dessert.
1: Maybe she's not down a Costco sheet cake. I mean, a dessert can be a
20: that was surprising. Good job, Kayla.
24: She's danced it off.
20: Yeah, she danced it off.
1: Kayla, thank you for listening. We're going to give you 4 tickets to the fair. You know where it is, and you know where it is.
20: God knows what you'll eat out there.
22: Oh.
20: But it won't show.
22: Yeah.
20: Sorry.
22: Can I remind you to shut up?
1: Kayla, don't forget the WNCI food highway. We have a food highway.
22: Mm-hmm. I went there.
0: All right, thanks. This is great.
20: Can I give some away about the fair, too?
22: Oh.
20: Can we give this away?
22: What?
20: Because we haven't told Tony this yet. We might as well tell him right now.
1: All right.
20: We're going to take you to the fair this week, the Ohio State Fair. You've never been.
24: No.
20: And should I say it, Kels?
22: Yeah.
20: We're going to have you milk a cow.
24: What?
20: We have you milk a cow at the fair this week.
24: Oh.
20: So you can really
24: joy.
20: Live the Midwestern lifestyle.
22: Yeah, and then you get to drink it right there.
24: Oh.
22: Maybe right even out.
20: Is that true?
24: Oh, no.
22: No.
24: Really?
22: No.
24: You
22: can't,
24: no.
22: I said it.
1: Okay, we're going to break.
24: I'll give it a go.
20: You're going to milk that teat.
24: Oh. Okay.
1: Two wrongs don't make a right.
22: Well, it's the word.
20: It's a word,
1: this is Dave and Jimmy.

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1: 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I mean, we could be Pilarski and Skee-Ball, and you would have absolutely no shot at it. Dave and Jimmy. It's simple. Speaking of. Now, fast-moving, late-breaking joke news you can trust. Because you can't trust anything no more. Here's...
2: Kelsey, who am I?
3: JJ on the Ray Ray.
2: Got it.
1: Please leave that term in the 80s.
3: No, we like it.
2: Here we go.
3: Yeah.
2: News headlines, Tony. Pay attention.
4: Okay.
2: These are the same for you over in Scotland or wherever you're from.
3: Stop.
2: An out-of-control SpaceX rocket crashed into the moon this week, leaving a massive crater. I don't know what we're all...
3: Pay attention.
2: All right, pay attention, Tony. Here we go. Yeah. Here's how you do it. Pay attention. Here we go. You ready? First joke. First news story. An out-of-control SpaceX rocket crashed into the moon this week, leaving a massive crater. I don't know what went wrong, said lead engineer Tiger Woods. Post Malone appeared on Sesame Street this week. He moved into the garbage can next to Oscars. The count on Sesame Street is being treated for exhaustion after trying to count Post Malone's face tattoos. One. Boom.
1: 55.
2: There's a comedy opening tonight called One Night Only, about a world where single people are only allowed to have sex one night a year. The actors research their roles by talking to Dave Kalin. Officials are launching a massive search for Amelia Earhart's plane.
3: Oh.
2: Hello, my mom, said Savannah Guthrie. Today's National Cookie. Today's National Chocolate Chip Cookie Day.
3: Oh.
2: Yeah. Today's to Cookie Monster, what baby oil is to Diddy. Shell oil profits have more than doubled in the past year as Americans continue to pay higher gas prices. Even Republicans are upset. They're going to stand up to President Trump and demand that he finish that ballroom. Dr. Fauci said in his diary that he once met Julia Roberts and left her starstruck.
3: Oh, jeez.
2: What he didn't mention is that she thought he was Yoda. It's no longer illegal for teens in South Carolina to play pinball. That's nice to know. Too bad Tommy will never find out since he's a deaf, dumb, blind kid.
5: That deaf, dumb, and blind kid sure plays a mean pinball.
3: That's, never heard that one.
2: That's not joke. The only reason. No, I got another one.
1: Okay,
2: another
1: good.
2: Story.
1: Okay.
2: Wow. Let's see here. Okay. Trailer for the first Star Wars anime series came out. Congratulations, nerds. What you just experienced is called an orgasm. Prince musical is coming to Broadway. For you kids, Prince was a sex symbol who couldn't grow a mustache long before Timothy Chalamet.
3: Yes!
2: Matthew McConaughey met with Pope Leo in Rome. Asked if it was a meaningful visit, McConaughey said, amen, amen, amen. Amen, amen, amen.
3: Amen, amen.
2: It's National Root Beer Float Day. That's a treat that combines root beer and ice cream to create a delicious blend of two types of diabetes. An Arizona postal worker saved a customer's baby who stopped breathing. So why can't I just get one to look up and sell me a stamp? Postal worker, whatever, here we go.
3: Oh, postal worker.
2: Yeah.
3: Yeah.
2: We're not going to buy stamps.
3: All right.
2: 85-year-old Knott's Landing star Donna Mills joined OnlyFans. Because why should cyclospora be the only thing that makes me sick? Japan has created a new word to describe days when the temperature reaches 104 degrees. The word is kokushobi. Well, I like to call it kajagugu.

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2: The bassist in that band was pretty cool.
0: That's all. It looks like you with a white wig I'm looking at right now.
2: Okay. That was fast-moving, late-breaking junk news you can trust with a side of two old songs. This is Dave and Jimmy.

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0: Ice Cube's Big 3 season is heating up. The most competitive basketball league on earth is on CBS this Sunday. The two best teams go head-to-head as Coach Nancy Lieberman and Greg Monroe's Dallas Power take on the one-seed Chicago Triplets, led by Coach Dr. J and Captain Montrezl Harrell. 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
16: Dave and Jimmy. This is Dave Kalin and Jimmy Jam. And today we're joined by 1,000 others. Tony Dibben from London and Jimmy Jam are going to do a PK, penalty kicks. It's a penalty shootout. Two human beings that have no business whatsoever doing anything like that.
17: Yeah, and we're both going to shoot with our bad feet, by the way.
18: Which would be even better. Oh my God, let's see how this goes.
16: That voice you hear is Frankie Hayduck, crew legend, men's international member of the U.S. team. And today, for chuckles, he's letting these two amateurs go at it.
17: He's helping us, man. He's giving us tips.
18: Here we go, here we go, here we go, here we go, here we go, here we go.
16: So
18: here we go, here we go, here
16: it's
18: we go.
16: It's a beautiful morning
18: here
16: at Crew Stadium.
18: Here
16: gosh,
18: we go.
16: Well, okay, we're singing. It's a beautiful morning, isn't it?
17: Yes, it is. It's gorgeous out here. We're ready to go, buddy.
16: Now, I'm going to make a prediction. Someone is going to hurt something that will still be inflamed by the end of the week. I just wanted to put that out there.
17: Frankie, you're looking at two world class athletes right here, aren't
18: you? Dude, you guys look great. They did no warm-up, so that should be even better. So that means definitely we should get a pulled hamstring, maybe a pulled quad out of one of them. That's what I'm hoping for. I'm hoping we might need a trainer out here soon. So, but they're looking very unfit, but ready.
17: All right. So we're going to do penalty kicks. We're out here. We're on the pitch, Tony.
18: We're on Scott's Miracle-Gro Field.
19: We're on the pitch. I can't believe it. I've never been on a pitch like this before.
17: Gorgeous, isn't it?
19: Yeah. I'm normally thrown out by now.
18: Dude, sheet glass field. This field is top field in the league, man. Scott's Miracle-Gro Field. Here we go.
17: Yeah, I mean, it's pristine, Dave. And how many shots should we take on each other, Frankie?
18: I'll take five.
17: Five
18: just like a PK, like a normal PK.
17: Yeah, they do?
18: Yep, five PKs.
17: And so we'll alternate on who's playing goal, who's shooting, who's kicking, and will you place the ball in the right spot?
18: I'll place the ball in the right spot. We've already got excuses from both the boys. Jimmy's toe hurts. He's like, no, I can't kick it. My toe hurts. I had surgery. Tony just came. His excuse was, I had to travel all the way from New York last night. He drove 9 hours last night to be here with his son because he missed his flight. So they have a bunch of excuses.
17: A couple nights ago, yeah, he's tired. So are we ready to do this, guys?
16: Wait, credit where it's due. Yes. Frankie, thank you for coming out. To everyone in the crew, there's a match tonight. It's part of the League's Cup. So tonight, the crew take on Atlas FC, and hopefully there's no divots in the actual grass.
17: Oh, wouldn't that be some if Tony and I leave this thing a wreck right before the game?
18: By the way that we're kicking it in the beginning, it's going to be a wrecked field right here. Yeah, they've been missing the ball already.
16: Frankie, is there any smack talk between Tony and Jimmy? I mean, they're just going through the motions here.
18: No, they're honestly going through the motions. I feel like Tony's just really concentrated right now. He's not saying much, and Jimmy's kind of talking. He was stretching, but I'm like, dude, don't stretch. You're gonna pull a muscle anyway. But there's some inner turmoil between them. I could tell because they haven't even started talking to each other.
17: I'm representing our nation here, yeah. Frankie. So I'm serious. Got to get my game face on. And Tony, you're representing who?
19: This is my one and only opportunity to represent my country.
18: Oh, wow. The press is on, dude.
17: I know.
18: All of England is hearing this.
17: I'm getting ready to go, man.
18: All of England knows Tony's about to hit a couple PKs and Jimmy Jam's about to rock and roll.
17: It's hard to get too mean here, Dave. I mean, Tony's here. He's wearing this English jersey that, you know, he brought with him from over there. And
18: nice jersey.
17: It's white, though, so I will say you look a little pregnant in that jersey, Tony.
18: Oh, my God. He went there with it, huh?
17: And notice.
18: Hey, that's more oomph behind the ball.
17: I guess.
18: There's more oomph behind the ball.
17: And don't think I didn't think about who was going to be wearing the dark and the white when I set up these jerseys.
18: I kind of noticed that right now. He has a little bit more girth to him, you know? So that gets a little bit more power behind the ball. So you might have to do another hamstring now, or something, Jimmy.
16: Frankie, it should be pointed out that Jimmy has a screw, a bolt, and 7 pounds of wiring in one of his feet.
18: Oh, he's already told me that multiple times. He's already given the excuses. I'm telling you. He's always like, and then he wanted to try to kick it with his opposite foot. I was like, dude, I didn't even kick it with my opposite foot as a pro.
17: That's so what I do.
18: Have fun with that one.
17: So, and Tony, you're going to do opposite foot as well.
19: I'm left-handed. I'm going to kick my right foot, so we're even.
17: So we're even.
18: I like that.
17: That's good
18: sportsmanship between you two that don't really like each other.
17: That's right. Are we ready to do this, Dave? Should we turn this over?
16: No,
17: to Kelsey?
16: We're going to pause. We're going to come back, and it's going to be 5 penalty kicks each on the crew Scott's Miracle-Gro field. And is there any bet? Is there any wager? Shouldn't something should be?
18: Like a six pack or something.
17: Well, we have national pride at stake here. What do you want to wager here?
19: Ooh, who pays the Japanese steakhouse?
17: That's a good one. That's a good one,
16: Done.
17: Tony.
16: Okay.
17: That really hits home for us.
18: I like that. And then who gets the beers after?
17: That's right. Well, this is sake.
18: Sake, yeah, you're right.
16: All right, the shootout is next. Live from Crew Stadium, this is WNCI.

0: Dave and Jimmy. Are you ready for some sports action? Are you ready for some live play-by-play with talent and fitness and all that? Well, if you are, you're listening to the wrong station. You're about to hear two jabronis go at a sport they have no idea about. Let me take you down to the field in Scott's Miracle-Gro Field for crew legend, Men's International, former member of the U.S. Men's World Soccer Team, Frankie Hadek. Good morning.
1: What's up?
2: What's up, Columbus?
1: We got Tony doing a little warm-up right now. He's going back and forth.
3: Is he dancing?
1: The first movement I've seen from him all day, besides just sitting on the field. Jimmy's getting ready to... I'm putting the PK down right now. Got the penalty spot.
0: Oh, we're going right to it. Yeah. Good.
1: So we're at Scott's Miracle-Gro Field. It is a beautiful day here. The sun kind of just came out. The guys that work on the field... I seen them cutting the grass with scissors before this penalty kick contest. Okay. So this
3: it's
1: is a really
3: gorgeous.
1: Serious, yeah,
3: and
1: a really serious thing.
3: Frankie, you should know that Jimmy mainly wanted to do this fit so he could wear his new USA jersey.
1: And I like it, actually.
3: It's nice.
1: By the way.
3: It is nice. Yeah.
1: Normally I don't comment too much on jerseys, but that one looks cool.
0: Frankie, please describe what they're going to do, and then let's get to it.
1: Okay, we're right now. Jimmy's about to take a penalty kick contest. They're doing five penalty kicks against Tony. One guy's from U.S., the other guy's from England. The English always think they can beat the Americans in soccer. That's about the only thing they can beat us at. But here we go. So we're trying to prove that wrong. So Jimmy's stretching right now. I don't know why, because he's going to pull a muscle anyways. And here we go. Tony's in the goal. He's moving back and forth. He's got kind of a little hip sway, you know. Yeah. So, and Jimmy's about to go. Are you guys ready?
3: They both look terrible. Unathletic. This is
1: so
3: it.
1: Once I blow the whistle, so first PK. We ready? Beep. He's back. He's looking. He toe pokes it to the left. Just wide left.
3: Wow.
1: Just wide left. Not a bad effort, but not a good effort either.
3: That was a lame kick.
1: That wasn't that great.
3: That was like a little kid kick.
1: Totally. My 4-year-old kicks better.
3: Yeah, right?
1: Yeah, totally.
3: I figured.
1: Well, I don't have a 4-year-old, but if I did, he would kick better than that.
0: Go Frankie.
3: Yeah, I mean, it didn't even have any height at all. It was, what do you call that?
1: A shank.
3: Ground ball?
1: No, a shank. I call it a shank.
3: A shank.
1: He's shank. Tony's kind of looking, he's serious, dude. I think he's got the game right here. His game face is on. He's looking at Jimmy. Jimmy's just standing in the goal doing nothing. Beep. Oh,
0: what?
1: Down the middle. Right down the middle. Tony 1-0. Jimmy kind of went to the left a little bit, and he slipped, and the ball went right past
3: Tony's
1: him.
3: Tony's doing a victory lap.
1: Yeah, already.
4: The grass is slippery. I pulled both groins.
1: Dude, he definitely looked like he pulled a groin there.
3: This grass is so dry.
0: Hey, we're only on till noon. Get the fat boy back to the ball,
3: right.
0: Would you?
1: I don't know.
3: Back
1: here we
3: to
1: go.
3: Jimmy.
1: Next one
3: Jimmy,
1: again.
3: Jimmy, can you do some redemption?
1: 1-0, Tony.
3: Please.
1: Here we go. Tony's a little bit left of the goal or right of the goal. He's favoring one side of the goal. Bam!
3: Oh!
1: What a blast! Redemption!
0: Goal?
1: Redemption! Redemption! That was beautiful. Goal!
0: Okay. You're listening to Tony Dibben take on Jimmy Jam in penalty kicks from Crew Stadium for no reason whatsoever.
3: Is this a draw?
1: 1-1 as of now.
3: Okay.
1: Jimmy's moving back and forth, left and right, which doesn't mean anything. Beep! Boom! Oh!
3: Blocked by Jimmy Jam!
1: It's called,
3: JJ on the Ray Ray!
1: And we call that reading it like a book. He read that shot like a book.
3: Man.
1: He already knew
0: so
1: before
0: Jimmy
1: it was going to happen.
0: Tony's kick?
1: He's totally stalked it. Yeah, he knew exactly where he was going.
0: Oh, this is rigged.
1: Here's Jimmy again. Couple jumping jacks.
3: Just had...
1: Couple jumping jacks. Boom, here we go. Beep! Oh! He keeps trying to go wide left. The one that he made, he went straight down the middle. I think he's overthinking it.
4: I'm giving him too much credit, so I'm trying to shoot for the corner. All I got to do is shoot right now.
1: Shot right at him last.
0: Okay, what's our score and who's kicking?
1: Right now it is 1-1 still.
0: Okay.
1: And Tony is kicking. If he makes this, Tony will be winning. Beep!
3: Blocked by Jimmy!
1: Not a bad shot at all. But even a better read by the goalkeeper, Jimmy. That's okay. We still got 1-1. Tony's trying to cheat a little bit. He's trying to come out of the goal. And you're not allowed to do that on PKs. You ready, Jimmy? Beep! Again!
3: Missed Jimmy! Wide left again.
1: How many times is he going to do this before he learns?
0: All
4: I'm
0: day.
4: I'm using my foot that I don't normally use. I'm kicking my toes.
3: Excuses!
1: What happened with the down the middle? The one that you made down the middle?
5: I remembered I was in goal.
1: Yeah, this. Hey. He does remember he was just in
0: control. Okay, this is it.
1: So that's good.
0: Tony sinks this.
1: Ready,
0: it's
1: Tony,
0: over.
1: Here we go.
0: Come on, baby.
1: Ball. Go.
3: Yeah! England!
0: England wins! England wins! Tony Devon wins on PKs!
1: England! England wins the cup! England wins the cup!
5: Something.
1: Unbelievable challenge!
0: Yes.
1: Oh my God, here's
5: can't wait for the extra rice at the Japanese steakhouse.
3: You should see this scene right now. Now they're commiserating together. Well, I don't know. I'm trying to... Oh, wait, what roll
1: is? I was trying to get that.
3: Yeah, well, and then Jimmy's like... My toe and my back and I got a hangnail.
0: Well, they didn't destroy the pitch. Thank you for the coverage. This is fun. This is WNCI.

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24: Dave and Jimmy, this is News from Love. I think it's going to be one subject. Survey was done for how many people you've kissed in a lifetime. And I'm not talking on the cheek or hey, it's your aunt. I mean, gone at it. So let me tell you what America says. Kissing 5 to 10 people is the most popular answer. 20% claim this was their number.
25: How old are they? 12?
24: Oh. Well, now, okay.
26: Excuse us, you London lovers.
24: Okay, me. Don Juan, how many people have you really, really kissed in your life?
25: It's got to be 50 plus, isn't it?
26: Well, people have you kissed?
24: If you're a whore.
26: Over 50
27: I can
26: people?
27: See that. Yeah. I mean, he's been single for many years.
25: I'm nearly 50 okay, years old.
27: Around, that's a wait, lot of dates.
24: Okay, still, go around the studio. We'll come back to him. How many have you?
26: Four. Probably 10-ish. Okay. Maybe 15.
24: There's no wrong answer here. It's just
26: I don't
24: the best
26: kiss girls
24: you.
26: Unless they end up being my girlfriend, typically. And I haven't had that many girlfriends.
27: Okay.
24: Kelsey?
27: I've been with my husband for 20 years, and before him, I kissed 17.
24: You counted?
27: Yeah. Nice. Oh, I wrote them all down.
24: Okay. You did. You
27: As
24: have.
27: Like a little schoolgirl.
24: You have.
27: Yep.
24: Mm-hmm. I'm at 7.
27: And I rated them. Yeah. 7.
24: I was 7. I was, yeah, because I met my wife like right out of high school. Tony, your number is?
25: Yeah, slightly higher.
27: That's
25: I don't know
27: fine.
25: The exact number, but it's got to be, hasn't it?
26: Over 50?
25: Yeah.
27: Tony's very romantic, so yeah. I'm sure he enjoys kissing.
25: Instantly.
27: Yeah.
25: So, yeah.
26: Okay. Olivia, you're 20. How many of it has a 20-year-old kissed?
28: I just checked my list because I'm just like Kelsey, and I've kissed 17, too.
26: Oh, my God.
25: Is she going to overtake me?
26: Yeah, she will.
24: No, you won't.
26: 17 now, and you're 20? Not even 21?
28: No.
29: She has her list on her phone.
28: I do.
24: Okay, so to the survey, compare yourself. 19% of people say they've kissed 2 to 4 people in their life. 12% said 26 or more. 4% said above 26. So scientifically speaking, 1 in 6 people are getting busy.
27: So Tony, you're only in the 4%.
26: You're in the 4%.
27: Wow.
26: Yeah. See, we're not as crazy as you guys over here.
25: Yep. We've got 65 million people squashed on a tiny island.
26: That's true.
24: Now, I'll give you the story, and then we'll hear, and we might have to excuse Tony's son for this one. Does true love have a price tag? Ooh. Yes, it does. There is a price for love.
26: Oh, Tony knows that.
24: Here it comes. The survey says it's more than 6 figures.
25: Yep.
24: The survey found that 25% of respondents believe their finances have kept them from finding the one. They say, it takes a salary of about $110,000 to make true love possible. Wow. That's really narrowing
26: it. What does that even mean? You'd be poor and be in love?
27: Yes. And sustain true love, too, on a budget.
26: Yes, of course you can.
24: I do believe in that, but they factored
27: it's
24: this
27: harder,
24: out.
27: It's harder, I'm sure.
26: Are they saying that there's so much financial stress if no one's making $100,000 that the relationship falls apart?
24: Or maybe your average response says, if you make $110,000, there's stability in your life and I'll be more likely.
26: Women are way more attracted to guys that are
24: so
26: rich.
24: Tony, what's the price of love?
27: Well,
24: what is the price of love?
25: Oh, it's cost me a lot, yeah.
27: How about that time you flew to New York for a day?
25: Yeah, I did fly to New York for a date, didn't I?
24: I'm not even talking about it. Previous paramours.
25: Yeah, well, mostly it's divorces, I think. That costs you money. Yeah, and then when you have multiple of those, that really will kick you in. Yeah.
26: So how long do you have to keep paying?
25: Oh, so I was still paying
26: the child care. Oh, that's
27: the women.
25: You have to pay the child maintenance, which I'm happy to pay because he's here, by the way, until he leaves education.
26: When does he leave education?
25: As soon as possible.
26: I know, but what is it?
25: So he keeps coming with these ideas. I want to go to university. No, you don't. just be stupid like me.
26: Did you go to college?
25: Yeah, for 3 months.
26: Is he going to go? Is he smart?
25: He's very smart. He will go all the way.
26: Why don't you send him to Ohio State?
25: Well, I've said that. I said, when you go,
26: have a reason to come visit all the
25: you
26: time.
25: Will see Ohio State. You should think about going there, yeah.
26: That'd be awesome. Didn't I say that? Now, would you have to pay for all that with the wife and everything?
25: Yeah.
26: That continues your child support?
25: Yeah.
26: Oh. Forget college, Dexter.
25: Although, it's international. I don't know. Maybe not.
26: I know, so I'm wondering.
25: I shall Google immediately.
27: Out-of-country tuition?
26: That what if I cheap? Pay for him to go to college?
25: Oh, yes.
26: Up. Right?
25: College fund.
26: Then do you get away from having to pay the child support?
25: I think so.
26: Then, wink, wink, I'll pay for him to go to college.
25: That's right. You're going to have a wild time at college, kid.
26: And I'm your roommate.
27: Oh, God. Oh, that poor boy.
26: We're living in the dorms, man. We're going back to school.
25: Which you tell me about when we drive around. Hey, I lived here. I lived there.
26: Yeah. I'd kill to go live on campus.
25: I know all the places, yeah.
24: How many of you kissed? What's the price of love? This, that, and the other thing. This is Dave and Jimmy.

0: Hi, it's Dave and Jimmy in the morning. 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

Mike, it's Dave and Jimmy in the morning. We're not here right now, but the podcast is come out of the gate hot with joke news. And then Tony Divins decides to drive to McDonald's on the wrong side of the road, completely illegally. 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

All right, you guys, what's up? It's Kate here hanging out with you on WNCI, and I found a list of the most dangerous animals by state, and

0: Doja Cat, Paint the Town Red here on WNCI 97.9, Columbus's number one hit music station. It's Kate, and you guys, I found this list of the most dangerous animals by state for 2026, and some of these I feel like are pretty legit. These are pretty dangerous animals. In Tennessee, they've got the black bear. In Oklahoma, they've got a rattlesnake. We got to talk about Ohio, though, you guys. The most dangerous animal in Ohio is a white-tailed deer. You guys, it's a deer. Now, here's the thing. I will say I've, been driving through, rural areas of Ohio, Xenia, Ohio. I know. Don't let's not get into it. But deer everywhere. So, yeah, I could get it. They're jumping out in front of cars, doing all kinds of stuff. But, maybe get a scary. It's a deer. It just, I feel like it's Bambi. It can't be that dangerous.
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All right, you guys, it's Kate here hanging out with you, WNCI. It is going to be a beautiful day in Columbus, almost 90 degrees. 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
1: Hi, it's Dave and Jimmy in the morning. We're not here right now, but the podcast is come out of the gate hot with joke news. And then Tony Dibbons decides to drive to McDonald's on the wrong side of the road, completely illegally. 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

Okay, so I'm always down for a good fashion trend. It's Kate here, WNCI. This, I don't think I can get down with it. I will tell you why, what the fashion trend is next.

0: Pitbull Neo, Give Me Everything here on WNCI 97.9, Columbus's number one hit music station. It's a Kate. And there's a new fashion trend. I can't get behind it. I can't get behind it. So first off, the fashion trend is that supposedly this clothing company has made a t-shirt that can remain odor-free for up to 1 month. That's right. You can wear the shirt over and over again for up to a month and it won't stink. First off, this shirt's like $80. 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

Columbus. We are getting you through your Saturday one song at a time here on WNCI. It's Kate. Keep it tuned in. Zara Larsson, Nelly, and more are coming up right now. New music, Dominique Fike with Baby Doll. I

Hi, it's Dave and Jimmy in the morning. We're not here right now, but the podcast is come out of the gate hot with joke news. And then Tony Dibbons decides to drive to McDonald's on the wrong side of the road, completely illegally. 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

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It's Kate here on WNCI 97.9. And a new study has found the perfect temperature for sleeping in Ohio. We got to have

0: Stargazing here on WNCI. It's Kate. And it's supposed to be a hot August for most of America, which to me just means it's time to jack up the AC, you guys. You got to cool it down in there, especially when it's bedtime. I don't know about you, but like I can't sleep when it's hot. Like I want it to be freezing cold in there, but I want to be bundled up under a bunch of blankets. Like it's that cool, cozy feeling, okay? But according to a new study, they looked into like America's like preferred sleep temperature. Ohio, why are you all out here wanting it like 70 plus degrees at night while you're sleeping? That is too hot. It's got to be a crisp 68 degrees. And for anybody right now that is like, Kate, that's a 2 degree difference. 2 degrees makes all the difference, okay? There is a massive difference between like 68 degrees and 70 degrees. I promise you, there is. Like when you're trying to sleep, it's just, it's 68. If you're keeping it at 70 in your house, please don't invite me over. It's too hot.
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Our iHeartRadio Music Festival presented by Capital One is right around the corner. Benson Boone, Cardi B, and more are going to be performing, and you could win your way there. 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

0: Hi, it's Dave and Jimmy in the morning. 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
1: Thank you, Columbus. I had the best time, and thank you for letting me drive on the wrong side of the road on the wrong side of a car.
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0: Karen and Thinking Out Loud here on WNCI. It's Kate, and I was talking with a youth earlier this week, and they were like, yeah, maybe this will be part of like my dad lore when I'm older. And I was like, what is dad lore? What does that even mean? And they explained it to me, and y'all, fascinated. One, I feel like an old person for not knowing what it was. But two, dad lore, it can be mom lore, it can be aunt lore, it can be all these things. But basically, it's where you did something really kind of cool or crazy in your youth. And then when you're a dad, a mom, whatever, you tell that story and it's just like becomes part of your lore. So like, I guess my lore, like my mom lore, or my aunt lore would be like, I was on the radio, right? Like back in the day, I was on the radio, which is cool. I mean, I guess, or my lore could be that one time I got arrested, but like, that's a story for a different day, kids.
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0: Hi, it's Dave and Jimmy in the morning. One more time from Tony Dibben.
1: Thank you, Columbus. 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
0: You're actually not allowed. 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

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It's Kate here, WNCI. 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

New question of the weekend, you guys. Coming up in just a few minutes, it's KWNCI. I gotta know, how many inches of your height are you willing to lose for money? For me,

Hi, it's Dave and Jimmy in the morning. We're not here right now, but the podcast is come out of the gate hot with joke news. And then Tony Dimmons decides to drive to McDonald's on the wrong side of the road, completely illegally. 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

0: Sean Thomas with a Mutt here on 97.9 WNCI. It's Kate. And question of the day, you guys, all right? How many inches of your height are you willing to lose for some money, okay? I saw this and I was like, I think I could do it. But here's the thing. I'm 5'5", okay? So the first question was, would you lose 2 inches for $300,000? And I was like, 2 inches? I could do that. I could do 2 inches. That would make me, I'm 5'5", so that would make me 5'3". I could do that for $300,000. And I started looking down the list. The next one is 8 inches. 8 inches. That would make me four something for $2.5 million. Y'all don't think I can do it. I know it's like millions of dollars, but at the same time, I'm going to be like 4'7" now. How am I going to find pants that are that fit me? Like, no clothes are going to fit at 4'7". I couldn't do it. I'll lose 2 inches for 300,000, but not 8 for 2.5? No, not doing it.
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It's Josh. It's Saturday. What's going on? At Josh Ham Radio if you need me for anything. And hit me up on Instagram at 97.9 WNCI as well. Talkback Mike. It is always wide open. Bruno Mars on the way. Eminem, you want to get in on something this Saturday afternoon? Got you covered. Teddy Swims. It's 97.9 WNCI.

0: 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One more time from Tony Dibben.
1: Thank you, Columbus. I had the best time. And thank you for letting me drive on the wrong side of the road on the wrong side of a car.
0: You're actually not allowed. 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

Hi, it's Dave and Jimmy in the morning. We're not here right now, but the podcast is Come Out of the Gate Hot with Joke News. 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

She's married. She's probably still on her honeymoon. And who knows, maybe she'll be pregnant by the end of the year. That's the bet going around for Taylor Swift. Her latest, I Knew It, I Knew You, is on 97.9 WNCI.

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I'm going to be sad when the summer's over, because that's not just, it's just a summer song for me. 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New music from Bella Kay. 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

0: Hi, it's Dave and Jimmy in the morning. One more time from Tony Dibben.
1: Thank you, Columbus. I had the best time, and thank you for letting me drive on the wrong side of the road on the wrong side of a car.
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If you've been living under a rock, this weekend is the Ohio sales tax holiday. So I'm just saying, if you're trying to buy something maybe for back to school, whatever it is, no taxes on it. All right, go do that when you can. 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

You know, Bill Maher, you may be funny sometimes, but you shouldn't comment on people's bodies like you did with Ariana Grande. Your audience groaned, and deservedly, you need it. You got what you deserve, man. Don't do that. It's 97.9 WNCI. Ariana Grande now. Hate That I Made You Love Me.

I did run from the sun like Dracula, and well, for some reason I ended up in like a horror movie. It was very weird. Tame Impala, 97.9 WNCI, Columbus's number one hit music station. It's Josh hanging out with you on a Saturday. Miguel on the way, Olivia Rodrigo, and anything you want, I got you covered. 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

0: Hi, it's Dave and Jimmy in the morning. One more time from Tony Dibben.
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You know, I love Columbus, and I love that, you know, people love pets here. I can't imagine a city where people don't love pets, but how about a city that is the most pet-friendly? We'll talk about it. Give me Less Than 10, Ed Sheeran and Bruno Mars after Sabrina Carpenter. 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

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You're somber. It's back to friends now.

Is it bad that I haven't seen Toy Story 5 yet? You know, I think about it. I saw all of the other ones in the theater, and for some reason, just didn't see Toy Story 5. I don't know. I don't know what it was. But at least I can hear the song from it, Taylor Swift. It's on 97.9 WNCI.

0: Hi, it's Dave and Jimmy in the morning. One more time from Tony Dibben.
1: Thank you, Columbus. I had the best time, and thank you for letting me drive on the wrong side of the road on the wrong side of a car.
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sometimes there's a collaboration that you've been waiting for a long time, and then it just finally happens after 12 years of being on the shelf. Martin Garrix teaming up with Ed Sheeran. 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

Hey, none of us like when adults try to sound like teens, right? Because it's just weird. But there's some older adults that are borrowing some teen slang. I want to talk about it. We'll do it in less than 10. Doja, Zara, all coming up after Dominic Fike. 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

0: Bruno recently teaming up with Karol G for a brand new song called Still. That's going to be on her new album. Can't wait to hear that one. It's 97.9 WNCI, Columbus's number one hit music station. I'm Josh. This is new music from Bella Kay. It's I Love It, I Love It, I Love It. Have a great rest of your Saturday.
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1: Mi gente, welcome to the party. I'm DJ Extreme in for Enriquito Santos this weekend. Oh, you got a lot of stuff to talk about. Usher and Chris Brown's entrance during their huge, massive tour is being compared to a very popular video game. We're going to get into it. Also, the latest on Perez Hilton's hospitalization. A lot going on. And Ed Sheeran stepped into the batting cages. Is this guy getting ready to make some major league competition, or is he planning on joining like the Savannah Bananas or something? I got all the details coming up right now. Let's get started with Ariana Grande. This one's called Hate That I Made You Love Me. It's on the move.

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1: All right, so Usher and Chris Brown are taking R&B to another level with the stadium tour. They're in NYC this weekend, got two shows. And yeah, the internet's been having fun with Usher's dramatic entrance. During the show, he rises up from underneath the stage in this big slow-motion superstar reveal that fans turned into a viral meme, comparing it to everything from a video game character spawning in to somebody dramatically showing up when they weren't invited. Between Usher and Breezy, even the entrances are getting their own moment, man. Shout out to Usher. Shout out to Chris Brown doing their thing, talking about him. Here's Usher, Lil Jon, Ludacris. It's Yeah on the Move.

Columbus's number one hit music station, WNCI 97.9. Ooh, it's time for the On The Move Mixdown once again. Let me know what you want to hear on social media at SoyElDJ, and I got you. Yes, got some somber Harry Styles, some Mike Towers, Kehlani. We getting started with Pink Panthers, Zara Larsson. It's Stateside.

0: WNCI 97.9 is Columbus's number one hit music station. Hey, yo, somebody get this guy a contract. Ed Sheeran. He might need a baseball contract when he's not on tour. Our guy linked up with the Mariners star Julio Rodriguez in Seattle, stepped into batting cages for some practice, and apparently was making contact on every single pitch. They then did the ultimate celebrity trade. Julio signed a bat. Ed hooked him up with concert tickets and a custom guitar. W to Ed and Julio on that connect right there, man.
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1: Mi gente, I hope you're ready, man. 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Mike Towers, Farruko, Manuel Turizo, Eladio Carrion, Bless Gracie, Floyd Menor, and many, many more all on one stage. 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Keep it moving. How about some Zion Chencha Corleone? Caducaste is on the move.

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